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4: The WMJR and weather forecast, the update for the evening hours calling for some cloud cover. Might be a passing sprinkle or a shower in a few spots, but otherwise, mostly clear skies overnight. 52, then sunshine with an increase in clouds during the afternoon. 65 is going to be breezy again. Might be a sprinkle or shower in the afternoon because of a little bit of cold air aloft. North winds at 15 to 20, gusting to 35, so a windy day. Sunday, sunshine. We end the month with highs in the mid-70s. And Monday, mostly sunny, mid-70s for the first day of June. Chance of a late-day thunder shower. I'm meteorologist Steve Pelletieri reporting EyeOnWeather.com on Classic Oldies WMTR.

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3: The WMJR and weather forecast, the update for the evening hours, calling for some cloud cover. Might be a passing sprinkle or a shower in a few spots, but otherwise, mostly clear skies overnight. 52, then sunshine with an increase in clouds during the afternoon. 65 is going to be breezy again. Might be a sprinkle or shower in the afternoon because of a little bit of cold air aloft. North winds at 15 to 20, gusting to 35, so a windy day. Sunday, sunshine. We end the month with highs in the mid-70s. And Monday, mostly sunny, mid-70s for the first day of June. Chance of a late-day thunder shower. I'm meteorologist Steve Pelletieri reporting iOnWeather.com on Classic Oldies WMTR.

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When the

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0: again, we're glad to see you in the WMTR All-Night Jersey Diner. Settle in for some great classic oldies. 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

0: right, it's not exactly the Rainbow Room. 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

0: 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They should not be considered specific advice or recommendations for any individual. The views and opinions expressed on your financial future are not necessarily those of the staff and management of this station. Management has not investigated the claims made in the commercials that may air during this program. As always, it is advisable to consult a professional before making a major financial decision.
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3: Hello, everybody, and welcome to Your Financial Future. My name is Doug Chapman. My partner's Mike Bonaccorso. How you doing, Michael?
4: Doug, I'm well. How about yourself?
3: Hey, I'm doing great, buddy. It's last show of May. All right, yep. 2026 here. Hey, how was your Memorial Day?
4: Very good, thank you. How about yourself?
3: Yeah, it was all right. You know, the weather but it gave the opportunity to, first of all, it's always nice to have, you know, some time off and you don't have to worry about it, but gave the opportunity to do some cleanup stuff around the house and, you know, that kind of jazz. So, you know, it was what it was. I guess last year, I think Memorial Day was nice, but for the most part, most Memorial Day weekends are, it feels at least like they're rough.
4: Yeah, it's interesting, right? Because, like, the weather's just, I don't know. You know what I'm saying? May is always unpredictable. I mean, you can get really an 80-something degree day or you can get like a 50-something degree day. May's just that month, you know, but so we'll see.
3: I'll tell you what, though. I was down the shore and I was telling my kids and my wife, good startup weekend for the retail owners down the shore.
4: Oh, because of the
3: weather. So we were in Long Beach Island. There's the shops down there. The area down there, Bay Village and all that, where the shops are, it was buzzing, man. There were people out and about. I mean,
4: yeah, and you know what's interesting? My take was I had a chance to swing into a local Home Depot on Sunday, and it rained pretty good, you know, here.
3: Yeah,
4: and nobody, the plant flower, you know how they kind of have it at the end of some Home mm-hmm. Depots. It's kind of like its own little garden center, if you will.
3: Empty. I mean,
4: loaded with plants and flowers and just not a soul to be found.
3: I mean, you think it's because it was raining?
4: Oh, 100%. I mean, you know, why are you going to buy if you're not going to plant?
3: Yeah. Yep, no, I hear you. So, but interesting, and I hope it was a good shopping and income setup for the store owners and the small businesses down the shore. You know, we always, if you listen to this show, folks, like, we root heavy for those people, you know, each summer, because you only have so much time to make, you know, to make your money during the summertime. And, you know, when they can get that opportunity, that's always a plus in our book.
4: Yeah. And, you know, Doug, I'm sure, you know, we won't stay on this forever, but the restaurants and all must have did pretty well.
3: Yeah. I mean, we went out to dinner two times and they were packed. Yeah. They were crowded, you know, so it was good. So anyway, here we are, Mike. We're winding up May and boy, what an interesting past 2 months it's been, huh? I mean, we saw some pressure in the market the end of March into April, and then we saw basically a rocket off the bottom. And, you know, May was a heck of a month for the markets.
4: Yeah, sure was. And, you know, Doug, again, though, the market's being led by everything that's going on in Iran, and just, you know, to me, it feels like you'll hear an announcement like, oh, you know, we're close to a deal or there's a deal coming, you know, and I'll just go and check the futures, you know, whenever it is, whether it be at night or whatever, when the futures are up, and you'll see the market's going to boom. And then, you know, no deal and like kind of mixed reaction or going upward. But for the most part, they've been heading upward. It's almost like the market's sitting on waiting for a deal to be done. But you know, so far we'll see.
3: Yeah, you know what I think is happening, Mike? My opinion is I think people are investors are discounting that whole situation right now. It is, you know, it is what it is, where the market is. They're paying attention to earnings. And there have been some fantastic earnings reports that have come out. here in the second quarter, that I think that people are looking at it. And, you know, there's a lot of companies in the tech sector that are doing very well right now. And I think that that's what investors and money managers, and I know we are, you know, paying attention to and saying, okay, you know, is the price of oil really going to have a major impact on, you know, chip prices?
4: Yeah, you're right, Doug. You know, and there's no doubt we're going through another technological revolution, if you will.
3: Yeah.
4: You know, so that's definitely going on in the economy. You know, the employment or unemployment, whatever word you want to call it, it still seems to be in good shape, right? We're somewhere in the fours, I believe.
3: Mm-hmm.
4: I don't know the exact number.
3: It was 4.5.
4: Yeah, sounds about right. Yeah, or 4.4 or something. And, you know, yeah, so, yeah, gas is high. There's no doubt about it.
3: Yeah.
4: You know, how does that impact? How long is that going to go for? How long can we sustain that before it does do any certain damage? But you would think things will get resolved sooner or later.
3: Yeah, I think that's, you know, that's inevitable. And I believe that, you know, the markets and the money managers and the people out there believe that as well. But the reality of the situation here, Mike, is that the bounce back has been so strong that people, once again, in many circumstances, are sitting on levels of money that they never thought that they would have in their lifetime.
4: Absolutely, yeah. And it's, you know, and I think that's also, as we've spoken about prior weeks, that's what's really driving the economy. Is, you know, people are looking at their investment statements, their 401ks, what have you, and they're very pleased and they're doing well, and they're not belt tightening. They're just, it's not going on.
3: It's not, you're right. And the other thing that is interesting, Mike, is that, you know, bond yields have remained very steady here for a long period of, well, I shouldn't say a long period of time, right? Because it's been a couple of years. But in today's day and age, and the speed in which everything moves, it feels like a long period of time, right? But, and I don't think that there's any time in the immediate future that those are going to come down.
4: No. And, you know, it's funny, right, Doug? Because with the whole gas inflationary, there's not going to probably be a rate cut now, right? The Fed is actually talking about a rate hike. I don't know if they got the nerve. There's a new Fed chairman on the job. I don't know if he has the nerve to make that his first move of, you know,
3: right,
4: course of action, if you will. So you would think, right, we're going to probably float here for a while in this range.
3: Yeah, and you know what is really important but so misunderstood by people out there is that when the Federal Reserve cuts interest rate, the only interest rate that they control is the overnight lending rate. Like, you hear them say, we're going to cut interest rates. That's just the overnight lending rate. That has nothing to do with the 10-year treasury, the 5-year, the 2-year. You know, it doesn't have anything to do with it. Those are all, you know, freely traded out there in the marketplace. And just because, and we had a meeting with, you know, somebody from one of the investment houses that we use this week, and he discussed this with us, and he said, just because the Federal Reserve cuts interest rates, people automatically think that all interest rates are going to come down, and that is not necessarily true.
4: No, and we've seen in the past where there's been lags going either way, where banks, you know, like where rates have changed,
3: yeah,
4: on the Fed level, and the banks are still not playing, banks are lagging behind. I think that was pretty evident. Yeah, I guess I'll say a few years, but I'm sure if it's a few years, could be longer the way time moves. But there was a period of time when rates were going back, when the rates were going back up, and it just felt like the banks weren't raising their rates as quickly as it was being announced rates were going back up.
3: Well, I agree with you, and I still don't think that they've, you know, I don't think that they still have the interest rates where they probably should be. But then you have to look at the flip side of that, right, Mike? And you know, one of the things that, as an investor and as a money manager, it's not a recommendation that anybody does this or not. But then you have to say to yourself, well, does that mean then that the financial institutions are good investments because the spread that they're making on their money right now is pretty good? Like, does that mean that that's a good spot to invest some money. And one would have to say maybe.
4: Yeah, maybe. Possibly that could be. That's a great point. You know, it's another thing too, Doug. I think that speaking of the economy and speaking of everything going on, you know, I think the other day I was in your office and we were talking about price per barrel of oil.
3: Yep.
4: And that's another area I just, and I think you probably agree, it's going to take a while for the pump to catch up to the actual price of oil on a downward.
3: Oh, yep.
4: Yeah. I think, you know, I don't think like things get settled and oil goes back to, you know, I'm just throwing a number, $75 a barrel or something. And where gas traditionally is, I think we're going to hang in the fours a little bit and kind of creep our way back down before we get down to where it should be.
3: Yeah, you know what's, well, one of the things that we spoke about is, as you know, I went to South Carolina last week to bring my daughter home from college, and we were talking about the gas prices, right? And I told you it's about 50 cents a gallon cheaper down there, and that's all attributed to the differential in taxes that are on. Like, we have 50 cents tax per gallon on gasoline here in New Jersey, and you know, that's, it just is what it is. But one of the things that I noticed down there, and then I noticed, took notice of up here, which I find very aggravating, and that is the price per gallon could fluctuate from the same brand 20 cents within a 5 mile radius of each other. You could see one, I'm not going to, you know, name any names, but you know, a good name brand gas station here where it could be, I don't know, $4.10 a gallon. Yeah. I don't know, right? And then you could go someplace else and see it $4.30 from the same. And I'm like, come on, man, you know, that's what's going on here.
4: Yeah, no, well, yeah, that's, it's almost, you have to shop gasoline prices from the various stations. And you're right, there are some brand names that are a lot higher. I think everybody knows that. That's, you know, no big secret. You know?
3: Yeah, but I mean, even between, what's annoying is that it's even between a location at maybe 2 miles apart from each other.
4: Yeah.
3: You know, and one of the interesting things is you were saying, telling me that you heard that, was it Indiana?
4: Yeah.
3: Indiana suspended their gas tax for Memorial Day weekend. Is that what it was?
4: I believe so. I don't know if it was Memorial Day weekend, but yeah, something like that.
3: Right. And so they were saying, you know, telling people, hey, it may make sense because, did you say it was a dollar?
4: Yeah.
3: Right. So they, you know, it may make sense. They were telling people, drive across the border to go fill up your gas tank. Hey, listen, a buck a gallon's a lot.
4: Sure. Oh, yeah. But, you know, people don't realize what's the taxation involved in gasoline, whether it be federal, state.

0: The estate tax, that's permanent, so they got to replace it with something.
1: Right. So, you know, we're at almost, like I said, 50 cents a gallon for tax on gasoline, and that's a lot. You know, when you just think about it. If you have a 20 gallon gas tank, $10 of taxes.
0: Yeah.
1: It's a lot.
0: It sure is.
1: You know?
0: And then when you consider if you're out there rolling around New Jersey and tolls and et cetera, so on, it's expensive proposition.
1: Yeah, and there's no doubt about it. And you remember back, Mike, in the late 90s when oil spiked up, and then all of a sudden we started seeing these surcharges on FedEx and UPS and everybody.
0: That was recent. Fuel charge.
1: That was in the 90s.
0: No, there was another period of time, not this run-up of gas, because I think on my garbage bill, I still see surcharge.
1: Well, that's where I was going with this whole thing.
0: No, but
1: they don't take them away.
0: But I'm talking about it wasn't the 90s. That was like 26 years ago. It didn't happen. In my mind.
1: You're saying it happened again?
0: Yes.
1: Okay. But maybe. Was it maybe when, oil spiked a lot and gas was. Yeah, gas was almost $5 a gallon when Russia invaded Ukraine at the beginning, right?
0: There you go.
1: Maybe that's probably what it was.
0: Yeah. I mean, oil has spiked crazy like this various times. It hasn't, you know.
1: Yeah. Oh, and it'll normalize, you know, out there. There's not a doubt in my mind that's going to happen, but.
0: That's like the credit card charge now.
1: Yeah. Oh, saw one the other day. Went to a Dunkin' Donuts. 3% employee retention fee.
0: What is that?
1: I didn't get into it with the person because the person who I is right on the receipt. Employee retention, maybe. Hold on, I took a picture of it. Employee retention or
0: what is that? They get better raises.
1: I would think so. Let's see something here.
0: Was it like a tip pool?
1: I have no idea. Because they do tip shame you, right? Out of the
0: gate. I'm saying that, but maybe that's what, you know, that 3% they're charging, you know, and that's to keep, you know.
1: 3% employee benefits and retention.
0: Well, they're just passing along benefits charged to you.
1: Yep. Isn't that amazing?
0: Yeah.
1: Like, come on.
0: Just charge more.
1: Right. Yeah. That's annoying.
0: Yeah.
1: Right?
0: Yeah.
1: So just increase the price by, in this case, it was 13 cents. Just increase the price by 13 cents.
0: That's like the airlines. You go to book a flight, and it's like, oh, okay, that's not bad.
1: Right.
0: You're booking it. Wait, I don't have a seat. You got to pay for your seat.
1: Right.
0: Wait, the bag. You know, like, just, you know, come on. Just give me one price and be done with it.
1: Right, I agree with you.
0: And call it a day.
1: Yeah, I agree with you.
0: I think it's more annoying to see there's add-ons.
1: Oh, it's totally annoying, isn't it?
0: Yeah.
1: Yep. You know, I had this discussion over the years with people about it, where they hit you with, I'll give you one example. So our boat gets shrink wrapped in the wintertime.
0: Yep.
1: So he hit me with a shrink wrap disposable fee. Mm. And I was just like, I called him up and I said, dude, he's a good guy, you know, like us. And I'm just like, do me a favor. Just increase my price $15.
0: Yeah.
1: And don't put that on there because that's annoying.
0: Yeah.
1: Charge me $15 to throw my shrink wrap in the garbage.
0: Yeah, basically recycle it.
1: Yeah, like there's a charge for that.
0: Yep.
1: Well, that was some opening to the show. We were all over the place. But I think we talked about some, you know, pretty important stuff. So let's hop to a break. And when we come back, Mike, I want to talk a little bit about, if you don't mind, these the new accounts that are opening up where people with young children can take advantage of it.
0: Sounds good.
1: All right, we'll be right back, folks.
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0: All right, folks, welcome back to the show. And Mike and I are glad that you're listening and glad that you join us here on our weekly basis. And Mike and I do come out here on a weekly basis to talk to you about financial stuff so we can bring ideas, thoughts to you, educate you, and motivate you so that you can take charge of your financial life. 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Again, that's 732-340-1459. Either way, you know, please feel free to reach out. And a reminder, we have offices in Clark, Toms River, Florham Park, Paramus. We have meeting facilities that we can see you at. We'll make a house call. We'll do a virtual appointment. Whatever's easiest for you. We're here to help. And but we can't call you. You need to call us. So, you know, make sure you take the first step to do it. So, Mike, we've got a very interesting opportunity coming up here for people. And the accounts have been named the Trump accounts, which I know is going to aggravate a lot of people out there. But that's neither here nor there. These accounts are opening up. And I really think the concept behind it and the idea is fantastic, all right? It's really, they're setting up accounts that we can now open up for our children that are under the age of 18 to start them on investing and accumulating wealth over the course of their lifetime. And the accounts are called 530A accounts. And the way it works is that if you have children under the age of 18 with a Social Security number, you can get a $1,000 startup, whatever you want to call it, seed money, I guess, for lack of a better way to put it, if the child was born between 2025 and 2028. So that's a nice little kicker right out of the gate.
1: Yeah. So, you know, if you're born between 2025 and 2028, you get basically a free $1,000 from the Treasury.
0: Correct.
1: Okay.
0: And I mean, you have to go and you have to fill out the application. And there is a you know, there's an app. It's called the Trump Accounts app, and that's you have to go there and then you fill out an application. And the way you fill it out and you get the ball rolling is the IRS has a form 4547. Now, folks, if you need that form, give the office a call. We can send it out to you. So you have to fill out that form 4547 at Trump. It's located at trumpaccounts.gov. But again, if you need it, call the office. We'll send it out to you. And so they're estimating, Mike, that nearly 6 million children are eligible to get that $1,000 pop into the account. Now, what happens, Mike, if the child wasn't born in that period of time? Are they still eligible for the account? Is there any potential money available for them?
1: Yeah, they are eligible for the account if they're under age 18. So they can go ahead and open up an account, because the use of the account provides certain benefits, and I think we're going to get into that in about a minute.
0: Yeah, correct. So it can be opened for any child that's under the age of 18.
1: Yep.
0: All right. Now, parents, you can put $5,000 a year into this account, regardless of whether the government or grandparents or whomever can put money into this account, $5,000 a year. Now, it grows tax deferred. So I keep emphasizing, Mike, that it's for kids that are under the age of 18, because once you turn 18, you can't make contributions to that account per se anymore. But what happens is that account now becomes an IRA account. But it's an IRA account that you can use for college education. You could use for a first-time home purchase. You could use it to start up a small business. So there's optionality to get your hands on it. Or what you could do is you could encourage your children, leave it alone and let it grow until your retirement age, and you'll have a heck of a lot of money.
1: Yeah, so, you know, really, Doug, it's a multi-purpose account, right? With, I guess, targeting probably education, you know, because
0: yep,
1: it kind of seems like that's the first kickoff along somebody's life that they need substantial money. But along the way, I think the big emphasis is on it sets an account and gets people saving, which is for a lot of people the hardest step.
0: It is.
1: Getting started in any investment or any type of financial thing. Sometimes people just, yeah, I know I should, but I never did.
0: Yeah. And so also, Mike, there's an opportunity for people who were not born in that time frame to from 2025 to 2028 to get $250 seeded into their account due to the wonderful gift from the CEO Michael Dell and Susan Dell, founder of Dell Computers. Yeah. They made a $6.25 billion pledge to set this up. And what they'll give is $250 to anybody who opens that account, provided they live in a zip code where the median income is $150,000 or less. I didn't do a zip code search in New Jersey here, but I'll bet you there's the vast majority of zip codes in this state probably have a median income below $150,000.
1: Yeah, I would think so. And, you know, they just basically, to me, that's like a soft cap. You know, they capped it some way, but I think it's going to include most people through the country, for that matter. Forget, you know, I know we're talking to a New Jersey, New York, you know, audience, but I think for the most part, it's going to cover a lot of neighborhoods.
0: Yeah, it really is. So, folks, here's an opportunity for a lot of people out there to get some free money into an account to start to do some work for you. Now, again, if you have a child, and maybe a lot of people listening to the show have a grandchild that was born between 2025 and 2028, you know, get out there and open that account and get that $1,000 from the Treasury. And then the rest of you out there, let's explore the opportunity to get the $250 for your child into that account. And again, you're allowed to put up to $5,000 a year, but there's another nice provision in this setup, Mike, and that is an employer can contribute up to $2,500 per worker to accounts for their children, and it doesn't count as taxable income.
1: That's wonderful. And, you know, Doug, it's another savings opportunity and another employee benefit, if you will. And I know probably a lot of people feel what are you talking about, employee benefits? We could use some. Well, here's an opportunity for your employer to do for the employee a nice benefit. And, you know, Doug, overall, it's just like a great way. It's just another vehicle out there that helps people save and hopefully get on the right track.
0: Well, one of the things that we've spoken about for years, and you and I have, you know, over the years been involved with the Board of Education in our town and stuff like that. We don't think enough education is given, you know, early on to saving and investing money and the importance of it. And certainly our generation coming through, that was not really a topic of conversation, you know, investing money for children. But folks, you all know out there, and I wish I had a dime for every time somebody came in and they told us, Mike, I wish I started this sooner, right? Well, don't make your kids be the ones who wish they started it sooner. Start it for them just like this.
1: Listen, Doug, you know, I'm not getting into any, you know, guarantees or anything like that.
0: Right.
1: But there's an overwhelming obviousness to it that if you start saving and you save consistently, generally good things are going to happen.
0: Yeah.
1: And whether that's, you know, sticking money in a bank account to your 401k at work to a 529 plans or now to this, you know, 530A account, you know, generally when you're saving money, good things usually happen.
0: You know, Mike, this morning when I was driving my son to school, I don't know if I ever talked to you about this or not, but there's a professor at Montclair State called by the name of Rob Gilbert, okay? And he has, on a daily basis, he's up to episode 12,500 and something. He has a thing that he calls the Success Hotline. And every day you go on, you call. It's about a 1 to 2 minute little message that you're just calling in, you're getting an answering, you know, machine, whatever you want to call it. And he's got a message. So this morning we listened on the way in. I, you know, very often say to Jack, let's call Success Hotline on the way to school. And he had a great thing that he was talking about. where he challenges people from Memorial Day to Labor Day, and he calls them the eight C's. And his challenge is the C's, no chocolate, no candy, no cola, no complaining, complimenting people, and there was a couple other, don't hold me to it. That's not the gist of it. The way he wrapped up the thing and he said was, and come Labor Day, one of two things is going to happen. You're either going to say, I wish I did, or I'm glad I did.
1: Hmm.
0: Okay.
1: Well, yeah.
0: Well, Mike, isn't that true when it comes to your money and financial planning?
1: Yeah.
0: How many people have we had come in and say, I wish I did something? And how many people have said, I'm glad I did something? Like, that's it, what it comes down to is the pain of discipline versus the pain of discipline versus the pain of regret, right?
1: Yeah.
0: Go ahead.
1: No, go ahead.
0: Yeah, and so what I want to challenge the people here right now is that, are you going to be somebody, and forget about the accounts that we're talking about here, just in general, are you going to be somebody who you go along in life, or are you even sitting there right now saying, I wish I had done something about my financial life, and I wish I had gotten, you know, a good strategy and a good plan in order, or are you going to be somebody who says, I'm glad I did?
1: Yeah, and Doug, really, you know, action, right? It's about taking a step, taking action. Today's show, we're talking about this, the Trump accounts, the 530A. People probably vaguely heard about it, probably don't know everything they should. We're trying to just call attention. You know somebody that was born out there, they're probably entitled to $1,000.
0: Yeah.
1: You know, so if it's your grandchild, your son or daughter had a child, you know, if you're listening, you had a child, you know, look into it and taking action and taking the right steps. And, yeah, it just goes back to what I'm saying. Anytime you're saving and doing and planning, and it, usually good things happen. I mean, you know, I can't guarantee that, but if you don't take action, you're never going to get there, right? I mean, think about it. I mean, it's pretty logical.
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0: Yeah, there's no doubt about it. And, you know, it comes to everything. And, it's, you know, we can rotate this around to anything, like retirement income planning. A lot of people who, you know, if you do it in advance of retirement, there, you know, you probably feel like you're glad you did, right? Now I know that I'm retired. I got a sense of, you know, a good sense about things. Go ahead.
1: Well, you know what's interesting about, Doug, finances and planning and stuff? Like, we're talking about this today for the young kids, getting them started. But why are people have money in retirement? Why are people able to retire or successfully retire? It's because somewhere along the line, somebody started the idea of a 401k at work.
0: Yep.
1: And you get paid and you want to put something into this account, and you go down and you see the you know, the administrator of, you know, the human resources, and, oh, by the way, would you like to sign up for the 401k? We offer this. And, you know, you're all excited. You got a new job. You're probably happy with, you're accepting a job, so you're probably happy with the money you're getting. It's probably more than what you were making.
0: Yep.
1: Oh, yeah, let me put $50. Let me put $100, and off you go, right? Next thing you know, you have a retirement account at 20-something years old.
0: Right. You know, and it just, the law of compounding interest and everything that's on your side, and that works out. But all is not lost if you didn't do that, right? If you are, you know, 65 years old now, 70 years old, 75 years old, and you haven't, you know, coordinated your finances and you haven't had a strategy put in place, that doesn't mean you don't do it. I mean, it's like the old Chinese proverb, the best time to plant a tree was 20 years ago. The next best time is today.
1: Yeah, I was just going to ask you, well, if you didn't do it, when's the best time to do it?
0: Yeah, well, now, today. Right? It always is.
1: And you know, Doug, we kind of pride ourselves on that we've had people come in and they haven't taken action in certain areas and they need help, or they need help with their retirement planning or with their estate planning, what have you. And don't look back. You
0: right.
1: know, I have people that we've had people come in here. Here's my accounts. I didn't do this, or I didn't do well, or I didn't do this. Okay, let's not. I never sit and belabor the past.
0: There's no point.
1: You should have done that. Well, what is that going to do you?
0: Nothing.
1: You don't want to hear me tell you what you already know.
0: Right.
1: You want to hear something that's going to advance you and move you forward in your financial world. So, you know, like Doug's saying, if you haven't taken action, best time to take action today.
0: Yeah, and you know, one of the other things, just rolling back to the success hotline thing that he said that just dawned on me while you were talking about that, was he said one of the key to successes in life is doing a little bit a lot, not doing a lot a little. So, and he used the example, and it was great because my son was in the car with me and he was listening to it. And his example was, if you have a test next Friday, you're better off studying 1 hour a day, you know, than you are waiting and trying to get it all done on Thursday. You know, and it's so true, isn't it? Sure. I mean, it's like anything. And you know what else he said, Mike, was that if you do it 1 hour a day, you will retain so much more of it than if you cram. Like, if you cram, you may get through the test, right, and get an okay grade. But how much of it are you going to retain? Now, isn't the idea behind, you know, doing that is the retention?
1: Yeah, and the whole idea of it is not to have to get a load that you have to remember the day before. But if you're saying, okay, tonight I learned, you know, if there's 10 pages I had to learn tonight, I learned page 1 and 2, and the next night I learned 3 and 4, and I'm just reviewing, reiterating 1 and 2 and adding 3 and 4, you're going to do a lot better. It's a proven fact.
0: Yeah, and he used an example that he heard Steven Spielberg talk about when he's writing a book, is he commits to 2,500 words a day and every day until the book's done, because he feels as though that if he doesn't do it every day, he gets away from the characters.
1: Doug, I'd be lying if I didn't tell you that. I know you probably do the same thing. Obviously, we have a workload here of things that need to get done every day. And there's days it's crazy, it's busy, and I got a huge workload done, and I got the next thing I need to do. And in theory, if I sat and crammed it and got it, I could probably get it done. But there's days I just don't feel, at that point, I'm already burnt out. I'm not fresh. And I say to myself, that's first on the list tomorrow morning when I come in and I'm fresh and ready to go. I'll get through it a lot easier than trying to force it down my throat as the last thing of the day.
0: Yeah, and you know, I do the same thing like on a weekly basis. I have a list of clients that, okay, I need to review these accounts this week, and I'll break it down to however many are on that list. I'll divide it by 4, right? Because I like to always give myself a buffer day.
1: Yeah.
0: I'll divide it by 4, and I'll do it, you know, that many each day. And it's so much better to do it that way. And the same holds true to finance, right? It's so much better to do it a little bit at a time. And that's what we want people to understand.
1: Yeah. And you know what, Doug? I think overall, you know, again, today's show, right? We're not telling you buy this, sell that, do this, do that. We're giving you action, how to do things, how to tackle things, how we see things, how we do things, how to get on that road of finance, if you will, to the road of success.
0: You know, Mike, what's interesting is that when we talk about, you know, designing a financial strategy for people out there, it's not uncommon when your financial strategy may only be 2 or 3 things. I think when people hear us talk about that, I think sometimes they think in their head, oh, that's going to be overwhelming. They're talking about a strategy, you know, and it is a strategy, but there may only be 2 or 3 things that are involved in that strategy to give you a good chance of it coming to, you know, reality.
1: Well, think about it, though, because there's people out there listening to the show right now. They're somewhere in their 50s. They may even be in their 60s, let's just say. And they've already accomplished financial things that had to be accomplished.
0: Right.
1: Okay? They may already have a house that's close to paid off. They may have a 401k that's, you know, has quite a few dollars in it. But what they need to do is, okay, I need to get that 401k. How can I create income? Or how can I get on, you know, make sure when I retire, create me income? Or, you know, I need to pay off some debt before retire. So it may not be the full financial house that you need to address. You may already have an adequate will in place. You may even have estate planning in place.
0: Right.
1: You know, your beneficiaries may all be correct on your investments, insurance, whatever, what have you.
0: Yeah. Yeah, you're 100% correct. So, folks, we're always here to help you, help guide you in the right direction. Please pick up the phone and give us a call. The number is 855-262-3722. That's 855-262-3722. The nice weather's here. Let's take a day. Let's have a 1 hour meeting. You know, it's not going to consume your entire day. And let's get you going in the right direction.
1: Sounds good to me.
0: All right, let's hop to a break. We'll be right back, folks.
3: Wouldn't you agree, if we haven't learned anything else recently, we've at least learned that the unexpected can happen at any time? 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
0: All right, folks, welcome back, and glad you're investing some of your time here with us. And Mike, we're up to what have you been up to lately, which is, you know, always one of our favorite segments of the show. So why don't you kick it off, man? What have you been up to?
1: Yeah, one of the things I've been working on, Doug, with a few different folks is that fixed interest rates have drifted back up again.
0: They have.
1: Yeah.
0: Good opportunity.
1: Yeah, and some of these rates that are out there on, if you will, you know, cash, fixed income type of money, fixed interest type of money type of thing. Rates have drifted back up in light of everything that's been going on. And there's an opportunity out there, you know, compared to what you've been getting paid or what you're getting. And just a quick story. I had a new client come in this week, and there was a death recently. And she said, came in with a checkbook from the life insurance carrier.
0: Yep.
1: And she said, here it is. And right on there, the rate was like 0.5, less, you know, 0.5%.
0: Sinful.
1: Yeah. And she was coming in to, you know, do something, get productive with the money.
0: Right.
1: But it was just, you know, I don't want to say funny. It's nothing funny about it. But, you know what I'm saying? Ironic, whatever.
0: It's insulting.
1: Yeah. And I said, well, here, and she goes, I don't know, I got this here, take a look. And sure enough, I start reading, I'm like, look, you know, right there. And she goes, you know, I'm like, that's why you're here, you know, that's why you're coming in. So, you know, again, I made a point to tell her that I said, listen, I said, you're giving me X to do something out of here. And she had to keep some. You know, to do it. I said, but you got to get it out of this account and get it into your bank account.
0: How much money?
1: Over $200,000. Yeah.
0: Think about this for a second.
1: Yep.
0: Call $200,000.
1: Yeah.
0: So she's getting $1,000 of interest at 0.5%.
1: Yeah. And if you just said, throw 4 at it right now, which is a pretty doable.
0: Could doable. Be even more conservative than that.
1: Right.
0: Get 3.
1: Yeah. Yeah.
0: Right?
1: Yeah.
0: Now you're $6,000 of interest versus $1,000 of interest.
1: And it was one of these cases that it was kind of a asset that luckily she doesn't really need a much or thing, but just knew to kind of say was in the mode of settling things, came to see us.
0: Yep.
1: You know, I'm working with her, and this was one of the things. And I said, okay, you just got to make sure we get this productive. You know, I'm going to keep a little, you know, ready to go at the bank, did some productive things with us. And I said, just please make sure I'm like, close this out, get rid of it. It's one less piece of paper out of your life.
0: Mm-hmm.
1: I'm like, get the money making more money. And between the two places, your money's working for you. And you got, she said, okay, I will.
0: Mike,
1: and I'll make sure I do it.
0: Yep. It is. Dare I call it an epidemic? It's happening all over the place. People have money sitting, like, they're safe money, which is cool. I mean, you need to have money that's not, you know, exposed to any fluctuation. Like, don't think for a second that we're not telling you to do that. What we're telling you is you've got to shop around and say, where can I get my you know, my best rate at. There's no doubt about it. And, you know, people just have to look at that.
1: Well, in this situation, I'll also speak to, because I'm sure this has happened to other people, other clients, or, you know, people that came through the door to become clients. Generally, a lot of times that's what brings them through the door. When you get handed, like, a checkbook, and they say the funds are in there, and they didn't hand you the check.
0: Right.
1: They're hoping that you use it like a checkbook, mm-hmm. and that you really don't need the money, and that money just sits there earning next to nothing, and they're earning money off that money,
0: right,
1: by having it as in their retention. Okay, it's almost like, you know, when you get an insurance payout, it's almost like going to the bank and putting your money in at, they're saying to you, here's your account, you're earning 0.5%, and the bank's earning 4% on it. They're making a 3.5% spread. So it's the same thing. And, you know, Doug, through the years, countless new clients coming through the door and saying, here, I got this, or they're going to be sending me that. What do I do with that? And, you know, it's just a little beware. But anyway, I'm going to say the fixed income rates are pretty healthy again after taking a dip. There's opportunities out there. It doesn't have to be the situation I'm talking about. Could be bank account money, money you're not using. We love to call it lazy assets.
0: Right.
1: Money that you just have docked there that you're never going to touch, but you don't do anything with. You could be earning quite a bit of interest.
0: Yeah, and it's just something to pay attention to is, you know, at the end of the day, that's what we're big on, right? Let's pay attention to these. If we take care of the pennies and the nickels, the dollars can have a tendency to take care of themselves. So, you know, excellent point. Great job by you. I had a conversation with somebody this week, Mike, and we used to talk about this a lot in the past, and we haven't spoken about it much recently, is that it's a business owner and a service company. Nice business. And I met with him and had a conversation. He said, yeah, I'm going to slow it down for a couple of years and then I'm going to sell it. And I said, why would you do that? Yeah. And he said, well, you know, I don't want to work so hard anymore, but I'm not ready to retire. And I said, well, this is the problem that, you know, what you're saying to me right now faces is you're going to kill the value of your business over the next couple of years by doing this. And he goes, what do you mean? And I said, well, somebody's going to buy your business from you for the value of your revenue and your recurring revenue or your earnings before taxes, interest, and depreciation or whatever, you know, it is. And you have to understand that. And if you slow down and let's say you cut your, you know, your income or your role down by 25%, down by 30%, maybe even 50%, and then do that for a couple of years and then go to sell it, you killed the value. You killed 50% of the value of your company in doing that. So I want to urge you to think about, you know, it differently. And he looked at me and he said, I never thought about that. And I'm like, yeah, well, you know, and that's okay, right? You're not supposed to think about that. And, you know, in this guy's case, you're supposed to think about plumbing, right? That's what you're supposed to think about. But there's a lot of people out there, Mike, I'm pretty confident listening to the show right now, who are in a similar situation. They're a small business owner that they intend on someday selling their business, but they're going to slow it down before they do that. Folks, I want you to rethink that.
1: Yeah, you have to weigh your options, right? I mean, does that really make sense, or does it make sense to sell at a bigger price? Some people think, well, okay, I won't get out, but I'll just kind of wind it down and then I'll try to sell it. And, you know, you got to put the old pencil to the paper, and what you're saying, Doug, in a lot of cases, that's not the thing to do, right?
0: But right.
1: So, you know, that. Hey, you know, it's another thing that I've been hit with a few times and couple new clients coming through the door is the old $1 million question.
0: What do I do with my $1 million?
1: No.
0: No.
1: Can I retire?
0: Oh, yeah.
1: I mean, it's, I don't know, it feels like it's in bloom.
0: Yeah.
1: You know,
0: it's
1: like, you know, it's like the cherry trees that blooms every year somewhere during the year, people thinking of retiring. And I think a little bit too, Doug, it's like, you know, people kind of got through the beginning of the year, kind of got through tax season, the winter, and now they're saying, you know, I want to go. I'm thinking about going at the end of the year. And even in some cases, there's situations of companies were saying, hey, you know, because this, Doug, this whole working remotely and not remotely and what office you're out of. And sometimes when people are getting told what's causing some retirements is, hey, Doug, you know, you're not going to be that remote anymore, or you're not going to be in that office. We're putting you in this office. And, you know, people get comfortable. Being comfortable, but how do I get to work and the commute and the days now with this whole since COVID of, you know, you're working from home and you only have to get people. That's almost as big as a deciding factor as money is when people want to retire.
0: Well, Mike, I can give you a perfect example of that. And that's my mother-in-law. Like my mother-in-law, she's in her 70s and she's good, you know, she's good in her 70s, you know what I'm saying? Like she's smart and all that stuff. And she was still working up until a couple of years ago and would have continued still working till today. But the company relocated. 20-minute drive. I don't want to do it.
1: Yeah.
0: You know, and I don't blame her. Like she could have retired a long time ago. She's single and she mainly worked, I think, for the social aspect of it.
1: Yeah.
0: Except for the fact that now when it was 20 minutes, maybe 30-minute drive, she's like, nah, you know, not going to do it. So it is very real that it happens to people, and she just decided that's it.
1: I had a client now, it's got to be over 5-6 years maybe already, retired. Same thing. Work basically like a town over.
0: Mm-hmm.
1: Local, yokel, back road driving that you would go to your local ShopRite or Acme to get your groceries.
0: Right.
1: Same. All of a sudden, office got moved, had to go on a couple of major highways, and basically said, I'm not doing it. It's too dangerous. They're nuts out there. You know what I'm saying? And I'm like, well, I can attest to that. You know, I'm up in, you know, where our offices, we're constantly on major roads.
0: When we started in this business, our main office was in East Hanover.
1: Yeah.
0: Right?
1: Yeah.
0: Can you imagine driving there every day now?
1: Oh, yeah.
0: Right?
1: Yeah.
0: Like, we arrived at the office early in the morning.
1: Yep.
0: Do you imagine getting on that parkway now and driving up to, you know, East Hanover?
1: Doug, it's that way now. It's still that. I mean, we don't have to, but I'm saying it's still that way now that if you're not on that road by like 7 in the morning, it's just gridlock. I know out at a Clark area.
0: Oh, yeah.
1: Right? I mean, so we now have to either be on the road before or wait for the rush hour to die down to do that. We try to do that.
0: Yeah. Mike, here's another thing, you know, quick story I want to tell that I'm helping a client out with as best I can. It's a difficult situation to help out with. So it was a husband and wife, and the husband's mother passed away. Okay. So, and she passed away 4 years or so ago. Now the husband and his brother don't get along. All right.
1: Mm-hmm.
0: He dragged his feet on settling the mom's estate.
1: Mm-hmm.
0: He passed away.
1: I got you.
0: He was the executor. Yeah. He passed away.
1: Yeah.
0: What a nightmare.
1: Oh yeah.
0: What a nightmare.
1: Yeah.
0: Right. The other brother was estranged, so he doesn't want anything to do with it. So now the clients, the wife, who was the daughter-in-law. Now, and the mother lived in Pennsylvania. Now she's got to go back and forth to Pennsylvania, mm-hmm, to deal with the surrogate's office to get appointed as the executor of this estate that should have been settled a long time ago. And now she had to post a bond because she's not a family member. Mm-hmm. What a disaster. Mm-hmm. Folks, the moral of this story is don't drag your feet on this kind of stuff.
1: Yeah, and you know what's interesting, Doug, is that most people don't want to drag their feet when they're settling an estate because it generally means
0: right. You're
1: getting money. And most people are like, oh, I'm getting money. I want my money. Like, who really delays on getting money? But where we see it is like, okay, in this situation, it sounds like there was an adverse...
0: Correct.
1: People not getting along. But where you also get it is where people are incompetent.
0: Mm-hmm.
1: And they don't know what they're doing. And they won't go to, like, a professional like you and I and sit down and say, hey, this just happened. You know, help us. You know what I'm saying? Let's, you know, what do we need to do here? And... You know, they don't do things. They don't know about things. They make mistakes. They're not using a proper attorney, or they're trying to do it without an attorney. And next thing you know, it's going on. And I am familiar also with somebody that's out there that basically same thing going on. Like, oh, things are still never settled. And it was like the person asked me, and it was like the most common things.
0: Yeah.
1: I'm like, are you kidding me? I'm like, that's low hanging fruit.
0: No
1: Pick
0: doubt.
1: Up the phone, call, and that's done within a week.
0: Yep. And you know what else? It's interesting, Mike, because got a call from them while they were out in Pennsylvania. Do you have a copy of the will?
1: You?
0: Yeah.
1: Oh.
0: And yes, I did have a copy of the will because they had provided it with us.
1: Yeah.
0: You know, so we had a copy of it in a file. Well, thankfully, we had a copy in the file for them, because otherwise they'd have been out in Pennsylvania stuck, you know, and would have had to do another trip out there again. You know, I was able to get that out to them. But it's, you know, these are the kinds of things, folks, why it's important to have Mike or myself in your corner with you, is because a lot of times when the unexpected happens, we've been down the road in a lot of circumstances and a lot of experience in some of the unexpected things to fix.
1: And the other thing too, Doug, I don't want to say settling a state is easy, because for a person that doesn't know what they're doing, it's most certainly not.
0: Correct.
1: And I've said, it's like me going to the Home Depot and a guy saying, you can go tile your own kitchen floor today.
0: Right.
1: I can't. Don't tell me it's easy. But for you and I, the Wealth Management Group, I mean, you know, 30 years we've been on the show here.
0: Mm-hmm.
1: I mean, we've settled our share of estates.
0: Yeah.
1: And it's easy for us. Okay,
0: right.
1: Okay, you understand? So it's like, you know, your car breaks down, the mechanic knows how to fix it. It's easy for him. You can't do it.
0: Mm-hmm.
1: You have to acknowledge that, you know what I'm saying? And, you know, I think the quicker, we've always said, right, that what have we always preached on the show? Get a qualified team. 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Get the CPA. Have a team that works together. You know, everybody's in their lane doing their thing. Your life will be a lot easier at the end of the day. Don't try to cut quarters. Don't try to cheap out, if you will. Mm-hmm. I'm not going to go to the lawyer. You know, like, he's going to charge me. Well, that's life.
0: Yeah. You know, you didn't work for free. Yeah. There's no reason you should expect anybody else to. And then you don't want them to either. By the way,
1: yeah,
0: right. You don't want them to work for free,
1: no.
0: Right? They're not going to be in business very long if they're, you know, if they're doing that. So, folks, we're here to help you, and we want you to take advantage of the opportunity to sit down with us and go over your situation and just, hey, see what we have to say. You know, maybe we have an idea for you. Maybe we don't. I don't know until we sit down with you and meet. But there's only one way to find out, and that's to pick the phone up and give a call. The number's 855-262-3722. I'll give it to you again. It's 855-262-3722. Alternatively, you could drop us a text at 732-340-1459. That's 732-340-1459. And then you can also go to our website. And our website is wealthmanagegroup.com. 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There's a contact us button on there. You can click on that, drop us an email, we'll get it, and we can, you know, reach out to you. But folks, you have to understand something, is that you've got to take the action of scheduling a meeting to see if we can bring value to you. I believe that in many circumstances we can. Sometimes you're in good shape, and that's happened. Actually, that's happened, you know, quite a few times this year, right?
1: Absolutely.
0: Yeah, we've had several people come in this year and we're like, you're in good shape. I mean, what I could make a suggestion to make an add-on, but, you know, you're in really good shape. So yeah. It happens.
1: Sure.
0: So, folks, don't hesitate. We're here to help. That's going to wrap it up for this week. Until next week, do us a favor. Be fiscally smart. Bye-bye, everybody.
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2: Hello again, I'm Trip Rogers, and this is the Music Yearbook. The summer of 1977 was important to me in a number of ways. I attended my first concert. I also graduated high school, and I turned 18. So on this edition, we're going to count down the top songs from the summer of 1977 from the radio station that I listened to most of the time, Music Radio 77 WABC, which was the number one music station in the nation. In the summer of 77, a blackout in New York City sets off looting and general chaos for a couple days in the Big Apple. The king of rock and roll dies. The first four-time Indy 500 winner is crowned. We'll have news and sports headlines, tops on TV and at the box office, and celebrity birthdays all coming up. Now, first off, a song that did not make our countdown. This is the group that I saw my first concert with. It was at Six Flags Great Adventure in August, and this was their number one song, KC and the Sunshine Band.

That's at number 10 on the Music Yearbook as we count down the top songs from the summer of 1977. Sports headlines, A.J. Foyt becomes the first four-time winner of the Indianapolis 500. Lou Brock breaks Ty Cobb's stolen base record in Major League Baseball. And Seattle Slough becomes the 10th horse to win the Triple Crown.

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Sean Cassidy, this remake of the Phil Spector classic, To Do Ron Ron. That's from the summer of 1977. News headlines. New York is left in the dark with a massive blackout that brings looting and chaos in July. John Lennon gets his green card. The Son of Sam murders end with the capture of David Berkowitz in August. And Elvis dies at the age of 42.

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Fleetwood Mac at number six. And, of course, Rumors was one of the biggest albums of the summer of 1977. That's Dreams. So, what were we watching in the movies in the summer of 77? The 10th James Bond movie, The Spy Who Loves Me. Burt Reynolds and Sally Fields, Smokey and the Bandit. Star Wars becomes the number one movie of the year as movie audiences flock to see George Lucas's masterpiece. And Sylvester Stallone's movie about an underdog boxer wins an Oscar.

Trip Rogers. Glad you're listening to the Music Yearbook as we count down the top songs from the summer of 1977. On television, we said goodbye to Groucho Marx and Sebastian Cabot of Family Affair. Both of them passed away in the month of August. Let's Make a Deal signs off of ABC. And the top TV shows, Happy Days, Laverne and Shirley, MASH, and the series starring former R-Gang member Robert Blake, Beretta.

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Here, the top song from the summer of 1977. Let's recap our countdown so far. Number 10, Angel in Your Arms from Hot. Number 9, Higher and Higher, Rita Coolidge. Number 8, Sean Cassidy and The Do Ron Ron. Marvin Gaye's at number 7 with Got to Give It Up. Number 6, Dreams by Fleetwood Mac. Number 5, Gonna Fly Now by Bill Conti. Number 4, The Emotions and Best of My Love. Peter Frampton is at number 3 with I'm in You. Number 2, Undercover Angel by Alan O'Day. The number one song was the first hit for an artist who was the younger brother to one of the hottest music acts in the business. Now, his brothers had left their native Australia to go back to England, and they didn't spend a lot of time with their younger brother growing up. But when he expressed an interest in having a musical career, they helped him out the best way they could. They wrote and produced for him, and he had a stellar start to a career. Number one of the summer of 1977 on WABC, Andy Gibb, I Just Want to Be Your Everything.

0: Andy Gibb would go on to score three straight number one songs. This was the first one, I Just Want to Be Your Everything. And that wraps up this edition of the Music Yearbook for June of 2026. And I'd like to recognize the fact we are entering now our 11th year doing the Music Yearbook. 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
3: 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Here are the WMTR contest rules. Employees and the immediate family members and members of households of employees of WMTR and its advertisers and their respective parent affiliate companies are not eligible to participate in our contest. Only one winner per household will be accepted in our contest. For purposes of this contest, household shall mean all persons residing at or claiming as their principal residence any single occupancy dwelling or unit in a multiple occupancy dwelling. No person is eligible to participate in our contest who has won any prize from WMTR with a value of $25 or greater within the 30-day period to the start date of the next contest. Each winner in our contest must claim his or her prize in person at the offices of WMTR within 30 days of the end of the contest. Prizes not claimed within such 30-day period will be forfeited. Each winner of our contest must provide a social security number for tax reporting purposes and will be responsible for the payment of any federal, state, or local taxes in conjunction with the award or use of a prize. Each contest winner must sign an agreement releasing WMTR and the contest sponsors from liability in connection with the operation of the contest and the award and use of the prize, and giving WMTR and the contest sponsors the right to use the contest winner's name, likeness, voice, biographical information, and recorded comments in connection with the advertising and promotion of the contest and WMTR and its sponsors and their business. Any dispute or controversy arising out of or in connection with the administration of our contest shall be resolved by the management of WMTR, whose decisions are final and binding. Failure to conform to all contest rules or fraud on the part of a contest participant will result in the disqualification of such contest participant. WMTR is not responsible for the failure of any telecommunication system or part thereof for lost, late, or misdirected contest entries, whether transmitted by mail, telephone, or via the Internet. WMTR contest rules are available at our studios at 55 Borsell Road, Cedar Knolls, New Jersey.
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home when I was three, and he didn't leave much to Ma and me, just this old guitar and an empty bottle of booze. Now, I don't blame him because he run and hid, but the meanest thing that he ever did was before he left, he went and named me Sue. Well, he must have thought that it was quite a joke, and it got a lot of laughs from lots of folks. Seems I had to fight my whole life through. Some gal would giggle and I'd get red, and some guy'd laugh and I'd bust his head. I tell you, life ain't easy for a boy named Sue. 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

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Well, it was Gatlinburg in mid-July, and I just hit town and my throat was dry. I thought I'd stop and have myself a brew at an old saloon on a street of mud. There at a table, dealing stud, sat the dirty mangy dog that named me Sue. Well, I knew that snake was my own sweet dad from a worn-out picture that my mother'd had. And I knew that scar on his cheek and his evil eye. He was big and bent and gray and old, and I looked at him and my blood ran cold. And I said, my name is Sue. Well, I hit him hard right between the eyes, and he went down, but to my surprise, come up with a knife and cut off a piece of my ear. But I busted a chair right across his teeth, and we crashed through the wall and into the street, kicking and a-gouging in the mud and the blood and the beard. I tell you, I've fought tougher men, but I really can't remember when. He kicked like a mule and he bit like a crocodile. I heard him laugh and then I heard him cuss, and he went for his gun and I pulled mine first. He stood there looking at me and I saw him smile. And he said, son, this world is rough, and if a man's gonna make it, he's gotta be tough. And I know I wouldn't be there to help you along. So I give you that name and I said goodbye. I knew you'd have to get tough or die. And it's that name that helped to make you strong. Now you just fought one hell of a fight, and I know you hate me, and you got the right to kill me now, and I wouldn't blame you if you do. But you ought to thank me before I die for the gravel in your guts and the spit in the eye, cause I'm the that named you Sue. Yeah, what could I do? What could I do?

think about him now and then, every time I try and every time I win. And if I ever have a son, I think I'm gonna name him Bill or George, anything but Sue. I still hate that name.

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